0: the question is, can I thank God for this again? Okay? So you're not called to live miserably when you don't have to. Why? Because under the sun, there's going to be enough misery to find you anyway. Under the sun, the way the world works, you won't have to chase misery. It knows where you live. Misery knows, sickness knows where you live. Death knows where you live. Difficulty knows where you live. Bad economic circumstances know where you live. Downturns in the economy know where you live. It all knows where you live. So if it hasn't knocked on your door yet, praise God for that and maximize with God, under the sun, what he has given. Because tomorrow could be a different day. Because that's how life is under the sun. He says, we'll go down to verse 9. Enjoy life with the woman whom you love all the days of your fleeting life, which he has given you under the sun, for this is your reward in life, and is your toil in which you have labored under the sun. He tells you to enjoy marriage. To enjoy marriage. Unfortunately, very few couples are doing that. Most of them endure. Most who stay married endure marriage. Okay. 50% of all couples get divorced. The other 50%, a large part of the other 50% stay together because of money and children. That's why the divorce rate skyrockets when the last child goes off to college. Because the binding factor of children is no longer there. Then the other reason is finances, because of obligations. But to think of marriage as fun, which is how he describes it here, for all the days of your life, if not the way people think about it. Unfortunately, a lot of negative influences this way of reading our relationships. And what I'm saying is that he wants the first two words of the key. He says, enjoy life. Whatever is legitimate fun, that's fun for you, that's okay. Because there's enough misery under the sun. He just doesn't want you to enjoy it independently. In fact, let me close. Turn to 1 Timothy 6. Show you that this is not just an Old Testament concept, but a New Testament one. 1 Timothy 6:17. Instruct those who are rich in this present world not to be conceited or to fix their hope on the uncertainty of riches, but on God, who richly supplies us with all things to enjoy. Okay? If God gave it, you don't have to apologize for it. You can enjoy it. Okay? But he doesn't want you to fix your hope. He doesn't want you to treat it like it's a god, like it's an idol. Your money can't be your god. Your power can't be your god. Your prestige can't be your god. Your notoriety can't be your god. Only God can be your god. But if God has given you something to enjoy, it's not wrong to enjoy it. Nor should you let people make you feel guilty that you are enjoying. Not if you got it legitimately and you're enjoying it properly, then you don't need to be given false guilt that you are enjoying. If your hope is fixed on God, that means you're doing it within the priorities that God has established. So you enjoy life, but don't live life under the sun as though God does not exist. Because one day, you're going to see him face to face.
1: 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Again, that's TonyEvans.org. Have you ever noticed how quickly something new

0: and lose its appeal? Tomorrow, Dr. Evans explains why that's more than just a passing feeling. It's a reflection of life lived without God. I hope you'll join us for that as we uncover the vital connection between God and a life of lasting purpose. Now, one final note. Today is the National Day of Prayer, a time set aside to seek God's hand on our country. Dr. Tony Evans invites you to take part in that purpose right now. Join him as he leads us in prayer for our nation.
1: Dear Lord, I come to you on behalf of a nation in need of heaven to intervene on earth. There are all kinds of challenges we face as a community. There are challenges with regard to unity, racially, culturally, class-wise. There are international challenges, Lord, wars, rumors of wars. There's family challenges, Lord, identity and breakdown, and then personal challenges of people who need direction, guidance, clarity, deliverance. We say we are one nation under God. But Lord, we need that to be more than a statement, but a reality, that we're willing to place this nation underneath your rule. Would you raise up the leaders needed to guide our nation? Spiritual leaders, political leaders, community leaders, social leaders, parental leaders, who will move the nation and the national discourse back to heaven so that thy kingdom come, thy will be done on earth as it is in heaven. Lord, would you create the scenarios necessary to bring our consciousness back to the God of the Bible and, of course, to the good news of Jesus Christ. May you show each of us our responsibility to be ambassadors on behalf of this nation before God, because you said in Isaiah 40, the nations are in your hand. So we place America in the hands of God, and we ask that the God who is over the nations will bring America to God so that we experience God in a revival, so that men are saved, women are saved, and a nation is healed. In Jesus' name, amen.

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0: Are you ready to worship the Lord?
1: We just come to remind you not to let the devil ride.
2: Don't let the devil ride.
1: Don't let him steal your joy. Don't let him steal your peace. Don't receive the lies that he speaks in your mind. It's gonna get better. You can make it. You can handle it.
2: You let it run.
1: If God brought you to it, he'll bring you through. So don't let him ride. Don't let the devil ride.
0: You know how people think they're supposed. We're supposed to spend time with God and put it to him that we can't have a good time. Church folks have the best time. Because we've already been given permission to sing loud and say loud. So when we sing music that lifts up the name of Jesus and brings joy in somebody,

0: Come on, put your hand together. You know you like that.
1: Resist the devil. Flee from him. Humble yourself before the mighty hand of God, that he may exalt you in due season.
0: And you know what I like about the Lord?
2: I'm so glad.
0: When you're singing these joyful songs, you know, he touches all folks. It'll make an old person.
2: Only him after all. You feel God.
1: Don't let it be your friend, because to be a friend to the world means that you are an enemy to God.
0: And you know, this kind of music will make you scratch your feet and puff your hands, but it won't make you get out on the barroom floor and shake your, you know. It'll make you clap your hands. It'll make you shake your head. But it'll keep you in control, because you got the Holy Ghost. And you are not willing to let the devil take nothing from you. And what I like about it, when we get to heaven, we're going to have a new song that God's going to give each one of us who go to heaven and be with him. And we're going to sing that song. We come out of sharp rock. And we certainly won't have the devil there.
1: Don't let the devil ride you with unforgiveness. It's all right to love your enemies. It's all right to do good to those that have despitefully misused you and abused you. Don't let the devil ride. Don't let him ride. Because he's trying to be your guy. The devil wants to be your guy. So don't let him ride.
0: Take that bomb down from your mouth and give God some praise. Take that cigarette out of your mouth and give God some praise. And don't let that devil rise. Take that drug game. Take it down.
1: Don't let the devil ride. You can make it. You can handle it.
0: Look at
1: it's
0: the
1: gonna
0: devil.
1: Get better.
0: Look at this devil and tell him I'm gonna shout. I'm gonna pack my feet.
2: If you let him rock, he'll be your guy.
0: I bet Satan will shout. But the Bible said he was dancing. Don't you feel that dancing for the Lord?
2: If you let him rock, he'll be your guy.
0: You can dance for the Lord, but you won't be out there singing.
2: The devil rock, don't let it.
0: The wrong thing.
1: We speak life over you in the name of Jesus. We command that you live and not die. Don't let the devil ride. Don't let him take your peace. Don't let him take your joy. Don't let him take your hope. I know your situation looks hopeful, but don't let the devil ride. Don't let the devil ride. Don't let the devil, don't believe his lies.
0: Don't let him ride.
1: He wants to steal your joy.
0: He don't want us to have
1: he
0: a good time.
1: He wants to steal your peace. He wants to steal your peace.
0: Christians are supposed to be the happiest people on earth.
1: He wants to take your life from you.
0: And yet we're going through the worst.
1: We rebuke in the name of Jesus premature death. We take authority over you in the name of Jesus. We command that you live. We command that you take up your bed and walk.
0: Can't you see?
1: We command that you sin no more. We command that you take up your bed and walk in the name of Jesus, by the authority of Jesus Christ.
0: Don't let him

0: We rebuke the spirit of death prematurely. In the name of Jesus, God have use for you. I don't care what it looks like. I lose faith in the airwaves right now. I lose faith that will believe and trust God for the impossible right now. Because God specializes in impossible situations. I know it looks like you ain't gonna make it. I know you on your deathbed, but I'm reminded of Jairus' daughter. And he said, Lord, you ain't got to come to my house. Just send your word. So, Father God, in the name of Jesus, we send your word. We send your word. That at the name of Jesus, resurrection power is released. I lose resurrection power in the name of Jesus. Divine favor in the name of Jesus. We take authority over death right now in the name of Jesus. We take authority over sickness and disease in the name of Jesus. Don't you let the devil ride. Don't you let him ride your mind. Don't you let him ride. You better not do it. You better trust God. God won't fail you. He won't let you down. He will deliver. And he'll deliver on time. Don't you let the devil ride. Don't you let the devil ride. Don't you trust his lies. The devil is a liar. The devil is a liar. He's a manipulator. He's a deceiver. He paints false pictures. Don't you let the devil ride. And don't you think he's your friend.
1: Praise God, praise God, praise God.
0: The devil is not your friend.
1: Praise God.
0: He's not your friend. You shall live.
2: Yeah.
0: To declare the salvation of the Lord.
1: You know,
0: you shall live. You know, shall live. You shall live. I speak life. I speak peace to your body right now in the name of Jesus.
1: Go down, go down.
0: I speak peace to your body right now in the name of Jesus. I speak peace to every organ in your body right now in the name of Jesus. That it functions according to the will of God. In the name of Jesus. In the name of Jesus. In the name of Jesus. In the hospital. I speak life to you. I speak life to you, woman of God. I speak life to you, man of God. I speak peace right now in the name of Jesus. Hallelujah. I loose life. That God's name be glorified. That from the rising of the sun and to the west, that your name, God, would be exalted amongst the people. That all men will know that you're God. That you're a miracle worker. The same power that you walked in. The same authority that you walked in. The same miracles and healings that you've done. Lord, do it for your glory. Do it for your own name's sake. In the name of Jesus. God, we thank you for it right now. So don't you let the devil ride, people. Everybody under the sound of my voice, don't you let it ride. Elevate your faith to trust God. Elevate your faith to trust God for the impossible. Elevate your faith to trust God and believe God for ridiculous stuff. In the name of Jesus, the harder your situation look, the more impossible it look, the more you trust God. Because he has not brought you this far. He has not brought you this far to leave you. He will never leave you, nor forsake you. So don't let him ride.
1: He'll be your guide. The devil wanted to take over the music.

0: take the weight off of my heart. But you can do it. Amen. You can do it. The people of God will sing. We will rejoice. And we will sing music. And we will play instruments. We will not let the devil run. Hallelujah. Amen.
1: We're not letting the devil ride.
0: No.
1: Bishop, we're not letting them ride tonight. Somebody's on their deathbed tonight. Somebody's standing around their loved one tonight. Praying and asking God and trusting God and believing God to intervene.
0: But we come to
1: somebody got a gun up to their head tonight. Somebody got a needle in their arm tonight. Somebody is trying to avoid the crack pipe tonight. Somebody's trying to avoid the meth pipe tonight. Somebody's trying to wrestle with whether or not they should pop those pills tonight. But we just come tonight to let you know, don't let the devil ride. Somebody's struggling with discouragement and anxiety tonight. Somebody is struggling with depression and oppression tonight. But don't let the devil ride. Somebody's battling with voices tonight. But don't let the devil ride. God is near thee. He said he's nigh thee. I'm nigh thee, even in your mouth. Call on the name of the Lord. He that calleth upon the name of the Lord, the same shall be saved. God is a special.
0: Let me tell you, elderly people, you're not out of this place.
1: Go ahead, Bishop.
0: Come on now. Come on now.
1: Give some encouragement, Bishop.
0: It's because you're growing older in age. It don't keep you from fat yoga. It don't keep you from enjoying the happy day in the church. We're gonna sing, we're gonna praise God with songs and melodies and hymns. Hallelujah.
1: May have God
0: come on
1: in
0: now,
1: your
0: come on now, lift your
1: go ahead and my face.
0: I don't care how old you are, and I don't care how young you are.
1: And give God some praise.
0: I was looking out over the atmosphere. Every day I see it and I see the trees waving their leaves and turning their heads. I said it's a tree and wave their heads. We ought to be able to wave our heads to the Lord.
1: Go ahead, Mr. Don't let him take your praise.
0: And don't let him take your job.
1: Don't let the devil take your praise. Go ahead and give him a wave, Alfred.
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0: 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One more time, I already have it. 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
1: I call down prosperity.
0: Prosperity.
1: And even though I can't see it,
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1: I still believe.
0: I must believe that there's more. And
1: so I speak to the need.
0: So I speak to the need that is
1: here. And this is what I know.

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0: me up. 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
1: When I was out,
0: raise me up,
1: you raised me up.
0: When I was out,
1: when I was out,
0: you brought me in,
1: you brought me in.
0: Now I'm alive,
1: I'm alive,
0: your spirit's wine,
1: spirit's wine.

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0: is.
1: That's right. Just up. Come on. Jay, Eric, fire where y'all at. Listen to me. I see you. Come on, what y'all say? Come on.

still banging as you're fighting. High camping and high tide and still popping them through. Still giving, showing love in the club. I done flipped the script, I'm showing love for a book. I done made that put card on the score, now I'm bringing the Lord. 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

Yeah, they were.

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1: Praise God for His Word. Today's Rhema reading from the New Living Translation in the Old Testament, Genesis chapter 15, verses 1 through 15. Sometime later, the Lord spoke to Abram in a vision and said to him, "Do not be afraid, Abram, for I will protect you, and your reward will be great." But Abram replied, "O sovereign Lord, what good are all your blessings when I don't even have a son? Since you've given me no children, Eliezer of Damascus, a servant in my household, will inherit all my wealth. You have given me no descendants of my own, so one of my servants will be my heir." Then the Lord said to him, "No, your servant will not be your heir, for you will have a son of your own who will be your heir." Then the Lord took Abraham outside and said to him, "Look up into the sky and count the stars if you can. That's how many descendants you will have." And Abram believed the Lord, and the Lord counted him as righteous because of his faith. Then the Lord told him, "I am the Lord who brought you out of Ur of the Chaldeans to give you this land as your possession." But Abram replied, "O sovereign Lord, how can I be sure that I will actually possess it?" The Lord told him, "Bring me a 3-year-old heifer, a 3-year-old female goat, a 3-year-old ram, a turtle dove, and a Holy Group of Drumming and Friends in Radio Live. 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Brother Bishop Larry B. Field Sr. is the pastor. Evangelist Margaret Field is the co-pastor. 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CDs, $10. 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And now, the next voice you hear will be that of the pastor of the Full Gospel Holy Temple Church in Marshall, the Bishop Larry B. Keel, Sr.
2: Your attention, amen, to the gospel, to the acts of your apostle. The acts of your apostle. The 9th chapter and the 19th chapter in the first verse.
3: And it came to pass.
2: The Bible says, and it came to pass.
3: That while Apollos was at Corinth, Paul, having passed through the upper coast, came to Ephesus.
2: Came to Ephesus.
3: And finding certain disciples.
2: And the Bible says he finding certain disciples.
3: He said unto them.
2: Said unto them.
3: Have ye received the Holy Ghost since ye believed?
2: Have you received the Holy Ghost since you believed? In other words, have you received the power, the anointing of the Holy Ghost? Since you believe. Greek word.
3: And they said unto him.
2: And they said unto him.
3: We have not so much as heard.
2: We have not so much as heard.
3: Whether there be any Holy Ghost.
2: Whether there be any Holy Ghost.
3: And he said unto them.
2: And he said unto them.
3: Unto what then were you baptized?
2: What were you baptized unto? Who baptized?
3: And they said.
2: What name were you baptized? Read.
3: And they said unto John's baptism.
2: Well, John baptized us.
3: Then said Paul.
2: Then said Paul.
3: John verily baptized. With the,
2: John verily baptized.
3: With the baptism of repentance.
2: With the baptism of repentance.
3: Saying unto the people.
2: Saying unto the people.
3: That they should believe on him.
2: They should believe on him.
3: Which should come after him.
2: Which should come after him.
3: That is on Christ Jesus.
2: That is sin. You believe. And I want to ask that same question today. Have you received the Holy Ghost?

since you believe. Here, the Bible says that Paul passed things while Apollos was at Corinth. And we know Apollos was a great speaker. In fact, amen, Apollos was a man that was so eloquent in his speaking that he brought many to Christ just by him knowing only the baptism of John. And the Bible said that Priscilla and Aquila pulled him aside and expound the way unto him more perfectly. Now note on that scripture, I found out that many people are confused about receiving the gift of the Holy Ghost. We need to preach this more often. And you know, you can ask a lot of people how they feel. They say, yes, how do you know if you feel when I was baptized? You know, I was baptized when I was a baby. That don't mean you were free. Some of us were baptized in Christmas when we were a child, and we'd have committed all kind of sins that it was that my God, since you were a baby, that don't count now. Amen. You got to go back to the altar. But the problem is that we got many people are confused because I believe this, that many people just don't know like the believers at Ephesus. The important part is to understand they believe. Yeah, they will believe. What do you mean? They believe in Jesus. They were baptized. But yet they had received the gift of the Holy Ghost. If we go to the third chapter of John, the Bible talks about Nicodemus, a ruler, a teacher of the Jews. One that called in the synagogue. But he asked the question, how can a man be born again? That was born of the flesh is flesh. That was born of the spirit is spirit. So many people feel like because they go to church and they're baptized, it makes them be filled with the Holy Ghost. Well, listen, you've got to be filled according to the scriptures. Notice this scripture here where the believers at Ephesus, 12 believers at Ephesus, when they was asked where were they baptized or who they were baptized under, they say John. Some people don't understand about being baptized with a spiritual birth. A spiritual baptism. You know, water baptism now do save us not to put it away the filthiness of the flesh, but an ounce of a good conscience toward God. Water baptism do now save us not to put it away the filthiness of the flesh. It don't put away the filthiness of the flesh. It is an answer in a good conscience toward God. What do we mean by that? We mean this is that Jesus told them, go to Jerusalem and take our baptism. Excuse me, in the name of the Father, and of the Son, and of the Holy Ghost. Go teach it. Go teach all men to be baptized in the name of the Father, in the name of the Son, in the name of the Holy Ghost. All right? It's an answer of a good conscience toward God. It don't wash away the filthiness of the flesh. Many people have been baptized, but they can see all in sin. They can see all. But you need a spiritual birth. Even John said this in the Matthew 3 and 7. And when he saw many of the Pharisees and Sadducees come to his baptism, he said to them, O generation of life, who have warned you to flee from the wrath of God? Now when John looked at them, they came to him immediately. The Sadducees, the Pharisees, to his baptism. Who have warned you to free you, the generation of what God called for slaves? In other words, you really don't mean any good. You just really come to see what's going on. But even for me to baptize you, for you to be baptized, your heart has to be in the right place. Bring forth, therefore, fruit to me. For repentance. In other words, you have to meet the requirement.

0: You just can't come to God and don't repent. And just many times people just being baptized because it's a religion, it's a tradition. It's what they believe, it's what they church doctrine says. Now I'm gonna say many people on this, but God gave me this morning, and I want to obey God. When we are talking about being baptized, now look what he said. He said, and think not to say within yourself, we are Abraham to our father. For I said to you that Abraham is able of these stones to raise up children unto him. God is able to raise up these stone children unto Abraham. In other words, we born free. We Abraham's seed. Other words, they felt like some people say, my mama was a Christian, I'm born in a Christian family. That don't mean you're born again. Your daddy might be a preacher, but that don't mean you're born again. Your mama might be the Sunday school teacher, but that don't mean you're born again. You might be a self-righteous person, but that don't mean you are born again. And then he's going to say, and they also, the axe is laid at the root of the tree. And therefore, every tree will bring not forth fruit is hewed down and cast down into the fire. The 11th verse said, I am being baptized with water unto repentance. Other words, when a man comes to God, he must first repent. Other words, it's hard to keep seeking to be saved. He must first ask God to forgive him. Repentance is meant to become doctor sorry of your sin. When a person repents, he turns around and goes the other way. I mean, the folk you know that repent and say, I'm sorry, and then turn around and continue to do the same thing. Continue to say the same prayer. No, that's not word. But he that cometh after me is mightier than I. This is what John said. I, whose shoes I'm not worthy to bear, he shall baptize you with the Holy Ghost and death with fire. Now, if we look at this verse, it's talking about two baptisms. Water baptism and a spiritual baptism. Many folks get the water, but they don't get the spirit. You don't have to say amen. Have you received the Holy Ghost since you believe? So we got a lot of people in the church world today in lacking something. They understand, they believe they're lacking something. But because of the indoctrination, to feel like they already have it, they don't seek God for a fire. Seek God for another higher experience, another level in God. So therefore, they block it out. You've got a lot of people that have different myths about receiving the gift of the Holy Ghost. It's not for us today. It's one of them. What do you mean? That was for the disciples. Well, if the Holy Ghost was good enough for the disciples, why not good enough for you? If it saved them and kept them out of trouble, why not you receive the baptism of the Holy Ghost? It's not for us today. That's a lie. And I'm going to show you why it is for us. We'll try to use that those words to try to discourage people. Because this is what we're in the modern day. But the Holy Ghost is just as modern as it was in the days of Jesus. Well, as it was in the days of the It came for a purpose. It came for a purpose. It's not for us. It is for us today. Well, it's not for our denomination. The Holy Ghost break all barriers of denomination. The Holy Ghost is not a denomination. It's God's Spirit. I don't care what denomination on the face of the earth. I want the Spirit of Christ. The Spirit of the Holy Ghost in their church. And if they don't want the Holy Ghost in the church, it's something wrong with the church. Well, let me show you why.
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2: You are in a very deadly place. You live in a land full of all kinds of things that glitter, but they're not gold. You live in a land full of all kinds of promises that are lies. You live in a land that will do everything in its power to turn you away from Christ. But you live in a land that tells you you can have God and the world too. You live in a land that tells you you can love the world and love Christ. And I want you to know it is a lie. It is a lie. Do not think I'm trying to be angry. Do not think I'm trying to have a mean spirit. I am saying this to save you from the monster that has killed more people than any political tyrant that has ever ruled this land, this planet. If you love the world, be afraid, because that could just be an evidence God has never worked in you. You have never believed unto salvation. You have never truly been converted. Because if he truly saves you, he who began a good work in you will finish it. And why do we know that?
3: Jump in my new EV with...
2: This is a very important truth, because his reputation is on the line. Remember, God saves people to demonstrate how powerful he is. And so if he begins a work in you, he will finish it to demonstrate his power. Let me give you an illustration. When Israel was coming out of Egypt, they committed many sins against God. And God tested Moses. He said this, "Moses, get out of the way. I'm going to destroy this people and I will make a people out of you." And this is Moses' intercession. He said this, "No, Lord, if you destroy this people, then your enemies will say that although you were strong enough, powerful enough to bring them out of the land of Egypt, you were not powerful enough to bring them into the land you promised them." You see what Moses is doing? He's concerned about God's reputation. I'm concerned about God's reputation here today. I want you to know that if God has brought you from the condemnation of sin, if he has truly saved you, if he has truly justified you, then the evidence of that is he will continue working in you to transform you. Why? Because every Christian is a demonstration of God's power. He is going to finish the work he has begun because his reputation depends upon it. That's why Paul warned in the book of Romans. He said that the name of God was blasphemed among the Gentiles because of the Jews who identified themselves with God and yet did not live according to God's commands. In the same way, many nations of this world mock this nation that we are in at this moment, the United States of America. And one of the reasons why they mock it is because they say, America claims to be a Christian nation, and yet almost every abomination that contaminates the world comes out of the United States. Every moral filth almost has its beginning here. So you see, the name of God is...